0: Is it like 1,000 degrees in here, or is it me?
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4: 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I don't know where the heat is at in this forecast. It just isn't there, really. Tonight, a low down to 52 with a chance for rain showers. Partly sunny tomorrow with a high of 73. And then for tomorrow night, a slight chance for showers, maybe a thunderstorm, a low down to 54. And a chance for showers and storms again on Tuesday with a high of 76.
5: 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And set the Millennium Falcon's radio to 94 Rock. Crank up the treble and pump up the rebel bass. Get it? I've got a good feeling about this.
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7: Hey, it's another round of Roly Boly. 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And you can also check this out Thursday, Storytime in the Park, Johnson's Park this time around. 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I'd like

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3: Destructive winds is just deadly.
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2: 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Tonight, we'll head for a low of 52 with some rain showers. Tomorrow, partly sunny, a high of 73. A slight chance for some rain showers for tomorrow night, a low of 54. And the cooler weather continues Tuesday, along with a chance for showers and storms. Tuesday's high of 76.
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10: 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It's the Platte Valley Rib Fest with the band Whiplash. 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
7: 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Well, the summer weather, we don't know when that's going to happen because the whole 7-day forecast is pretty much looking below average temperature-wise tonight. A low down to 52 with a chance for rain showers. Partly sunny tomorrow with a high of 73. Tomorrow night, a slight chance for showers and storms. A low down to 54. And a chance for showers and storms Tuesday with a high of 76.
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3: Destructive winds is just deadly.
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9: 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Well, it's below average temps for us in this forecast, heading for a low tonight of 52 with a chance for some rain showers. Partly sunny tomorrow with a high of 73. A slight chance for rain showers and maybe a thunderstorm tomorrow night, low down to 54. And for Tuesday, a chance for showers and a high of 76.
10: 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You know that it's a little known fact that 94 Rock has the best and most classic rock in the history of mankind? It's science.
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3: Destructive winds is just deadly.
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2: 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Well, with a cool forecast like this, maybe your air conditioner is saying thank you, if it could speak. 52, a low tonight with a chance for rain showers. Then tomorrow, partly sunny, a high of 73. A slight chance for showers tomorrow night with a low down to 54. Any chance of showers, maybe a thunderstorm Tuesday, and a high of 76.
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4: 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Scattered showers to start out your Monday. Otherwise, expect mostly cloudy skies with a high topping out near 74 and partly cloudy for tonight with a low getting down to around 55 degrees.
5: 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Thank you for your cooperation.
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7: 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Scattered showers to start out your Monday. Otherwise, expect mostly cloudy skies with a high topping out near 74. And partly cloudy for tonight with a low getting down to around 55 degrees.
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2: 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Scattered showers to start out your Monday. Otherwise, expect mostly cloudy skies with a high topping out near 74. And partly cloudy for tonight with a low getting down to around 55 degrees.

0: has left us another riddle, Robin. I don't break, but I block. I don't stop, but I rock. What am I?
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4: 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Scattered showers to start out your Monday. Otherwise, expect mostly cloudy skies with a high topping out near 74 and partly cloudy for tonight with a low getting down to around 50.

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7: 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Scattered showers to start out your Monday. Otherwise, expect mostly cloudy skies with a high topping out near 74. And partly cloudy for tonight with a low getting down to around 55 degrees.

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3: Destructive winds is just deadly.
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2: 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Jerry Sinclair on 13th Street has your summer road trip essentials. Scattered showers to start out your Monday. Otherwise, expect mostly cloudy skies with a high topping out near 74 and partly cloudy for tonight with a low getting down to around 55 degrees.
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And I will strike down upon thee with great vengeance and furious anger those who attempt to poison and destroy 94 Rock. 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
1: What's happening? 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

0: And now here he is, strong enough to bend records with his bare hands, able to tell tall tales in a single breath. It's Super Mookie. Yes, Super Mookie. Strange visitor from another neighborhood with powers and abilities far below those of mortal male and female people. And who, disguised as Mookie in the morning, mild-mannered disc jockey, fights a never-ending battle for truth, justice, and the pursuit of loose women.
1: 60 degrees at 6:14, partly cloudy, 75 today. Good morning. Welcome to the first step in our five-step work week program. Some people call it a Monday. Mookie in the morning, the Hollyweird Minute, tea time with the T-Man coming up. And we'll talk with Marcus Rosner, who plays Liam on the CW show Sullivan's Crossing. 94 Rock.

0: Mookie from 94 Rock. Time to boost your testosterone once again and put the lead back in your pencil with another lesson in how to be a real man. Tip number 32. This is Bob.
1: Hi there.
0: Today, Bob's going to learn how to look for things like a man.
2: Bob, can you get my purse for me?
3: Sure, honey. Where is it?
2: It's in the top drawer of the bureau.
3: I'll take a close and thorough search for you. Here it is, darling.
0: Stop right there. Let's go back and see where Bob went wrong.
3: I'll take a close and thorough search for you.
0: Whoa, Bob. You didn't look for things like a man looks for them.
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0: To look for things like a man, just stand in the doorway of the bedroom, put your hands on your hips, glance around the room for a few seconds.
2: Bob, can you get my purse for me?
4: 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I don't see it anywhere.
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0: there... There we go. Bob's one step closer to learning how to become a real man. On our next episode, Bob tries to repair a car engine in the kitchen using common cooking utensils.
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0: Time for 94 Rock News. Let's get the latest from the NCN newsroom. Torrential rainfall hit Nebraska over the weekend, with the heaviest rain falling in Grand Island, where they saw up to 5 inches on Saturday. The town was forced to close its underpasses because of the flooding. The water-filled streets prompted some to get creative and bust out their kayaks. Others had to drive carefully if choosing to get around by car. You can see photos and video of the flooding in the state news section of our website. Demolition work is underway at a former Fremont biofuels plant nearly a year after an explosion at the facility killed three people. Officials announced the start of debris loading and hauling operations, as well as site leveling and cleanup within the project area. Federal investigators described the incident as a combustible dust explosion. The blast and ensuing collapse and fire claimed the life of 32-year-old worker Dylan Danielson and his two daughters. The demolition company says the work is expected to last for about 4 months. Thanks to the efforts of Norfolk's River Point Creative District, local artists from across Northeast Nebraska can display their creativity at Artworks. After the store had its soft opening June 6th, Artworks has already seen a multitude of artists apply to have their works showcased. The store currently has pieces on display from over 20 local people, including artist Alberta Wagner.
1: My art is generally watercolor, and my other medium that I use quite a bit is the gourd art. I do a lot of different things with gourds than birdhouses.
0: Along with an art gallery, the establishment also has a creative space for children to hang out while their parents walk around the store. Artworks will also start hosting classes in their studio after their grand opening July 25th. That's your latest in news. For more, visit newschannelnebraska.com.
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0: 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A fair to Midland Monday, partly cloudy and 75, low of 59 tonight. And could be a bit of a torrential Tuesday. Scattered showers and storms tomorrow. High of 77 Tuesday afternoon. Currently 61 Hollywood Minute, tea time at the T-Man coming up, and next hour we'll talk with Marcus Rosner, who plays Liam on the CW series Sullivan's Crossing. 94 Rock.

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1: Don't you enter, you can never get out of here. 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
2: Toy Story 5 grossed $160 million over the weekend. It's the most money people have shelled out for a Woody since Cialis. Netflix is turning Simon Says into a game show. I don't care what Simon says, I'm not watching it. Stephen Baldwin says he was fired for a rom-com for being funnier than Jennifer Aniston. I mean, after all, look how much that statement just made you laugh.

Hello, this is Freddie Mercury of Queen. 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
1: Patti Smyth of Scandal tells us how she was almost the lead singer of Van Halen.
2: Nope, didn't even give it a thought. To join Van Halen, to me, meant I had to leave New York. I had to uproot my whole life and move to California. I was 8 months pregnant. So I just said no. And then he went and asked Sammy Hagar.

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3: Well, my son went on another vinyl shopping spree over the weekend. If he has a dollar in his pocket, it's going towards a record there. That kid has, seriously, like, more records than the Library of Congress at this point. But then again, I and most people can't judge because we all have our vices and our weaknesses. So finish this sentence. No matter how many blanks I own, I will always have the urge to buy more. Beers. No.
4: Yeah, right?
3: Steaks.
4: I'm going to say, like, weird golf things that you can buy that includes, like, new clubs, new different kinds of balls, if there's a new putter that comes out. Yeah, I'm all over that.
3: Wait,
4: so.
3: New kinds of golf balls? Are they not round? I mean, I figure a golf ball is a golf ball.
4: Different logos or whatever, different style of ball. I'll try it, you know.
3: Is that why I suck at golf? Because I was using the wrong logos?
4: I mean, that's what I'm saying. I'm blaming all my crappy golf
3: exactly.
4: on ball. Or
3: I had a terrible game. I need a new ball with a different logo.
4: Yeah, right? Yeah.
3: Okay. Well, for me, it's DVDs and Blu-rays. And I know there are people like, why don't you just go on Netflix? Because they never have the movie I want to watch. I mean, seriously, like, think of your five favorite movies. Now, go on Netflix and see if they're on there. Nope. How about Hulu? Uh-uh. Amazon Prime? Yeah, but you got to pay extra, which makes no sense to me. It's like, if I'm paying $100 for Amazon Prime, why do I also have to pay $4 to rent the movie I'm watching? What was the $100 for?
4: I gotcha.
3: So, yeah, with the DVD, it's like, I own it forever. I don't have to worry that if it is on Netflix, they're going to take it away. The quality of the picture is better, and I get the cool special features and deleted scenes. Does Netflix have that? No. So there you go. I am DVD boy.
4: Anti-Netflix boy.
3: That too. Suck it, Netflix. Let us know on Facebook. Finish this sentence. No matter how many blanks I own, I will always have the urge to buy more.
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1: Another one driven to right. Thanks for playing. Oh, and home goes yard.
0: That's Carl Ravitch on ESPN. The College World Series is going the distance after North Carolina topped Oklahoma 6-2 on Sunday to even the series at a game apiece. We're heading to a winner-take-all Game 3 tonight at 6 in Omaha. After a winning performance just over a week ago in the Northeast Nebraska All-Star Football Classic, Gage Hedstrom, quarterback for St. Mary's, was on the victorious end of the Sertoma 8-man All-Star Football Classic in Hastings on Saturday as his West team blanked the East team 51-0.
2: There's so much talent around me, so it was just easy. I could throw up a ball, and I know they're going to go get it. So it was just a really fun time with a bunch of kids I didn't really know very well that came in here. Super, super talented. We picked up on stuff really quickly, and we came out here and put up a lot of points. We got a win.
0: Hedstrom was named the West team MVP. Cotner Cook of Why Not, the East team MVP. And finally, Nebraska Athletics and Adidas officially released new home and away uniforms for Husker football over the weekend. The jersey features two stripes across the shoulders with numbers relocated to the sleeves. The number font on the jersey front draws inspiration from numbers engraved on a steel anvil and incorporates interior lines inspired by crop rows, connecting the game day uniform to the land that defines Nebraska. You can see pictures in the Husker Sports section of our website. That's your latest in sports. For more, visit newschannelnebraska.com. 70s at 7 coming up, and we'll talk with Marcus Rosner, who plays Liam on the CW series Sullivan's Crossing. 94 Rock.

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1: The opening riff of Welcome to the Jungle is a descending trip into the underworld of Los Angeles. This ride was not about parties, glamour, or power ballads. It was about the seedy underworld of misfits, drug addicts, paranoia, love and anger in the cracks of Hollywood. Appetite for Destruction is the best debut album in the history of rock and roll. Ladies and gentlemen, Guns N' Roses.

0: rocking the Big Red 94 Rock and Mookie in the morning. And from the jungle, we head to the Great White North, where our next guest show is set up in Nova Scotia. The season finale tonight on the CW, Sullivan's Crossing. He plays Liam. Marcus Rosner, welcome to the show.
1: Thanks, Mookie.
0: Sullivan's Crossing, big season finale. And for those who haven't discovered the show yet, what is, as they say in the business, the elevator pitch, you know, that makes it stand out from other dramas on TV?
1: Neurosurgeon returns to her hometown of Halifax, Nova Scotia, and finds love. So,
0: and in more ways than one, because your character, who was introduced recently, I guess you're best known as the secret husband, you know, that we didn't know about, which always brings lots of drama. But without any spoilers for those who haven't caught up yet, how have you become a part of the show? I know you become a fan favorite, certainly, but what is it about your character in this storyline that has resonated so much with people?
1: You know, I don't know, the complexity of romance and love and a person's life and the different chapters that we live through, speaking specifically about Maggie, I guess. I mean, on one hand, you have Chad Michael Murray, who is the hometown hunk that she returns to her hometown and falls for. And then you got this guy sitting in this chair that shows up and is, like you said, becomes known as the secret husband. And there's much to discover about their past. And I think that I like the storyline because it just sort of speaks to what different people bring out of us and the different parts of ourselves that they sort of ignite and that we fall in love with. And I think that this storyline throughout the season offers an interesting perspective on that.
0: Well, and you know, you mentioned Nova Scotia. I mean, the scenery on that show is almost like a character itself. What's it like filming in a beautiful locale like that? Do you have a favorite spot there when you're on set?
1: Yeah, we filmed in this one town called Hubbard's, and that's where you see most of the exteriors, the beach that's frequently featured, and there's a little lake there that is often canoed across in the show, and that's probably the most beautiful spot where we do the show. And yeah, I mean, it's one of these places in Canada that is just immaculate and breathtaking, and yeah, I was just saying to somebody else, I'm so used to all these little nooks and crannies of this country that get to be exposed on film and sort of shown off to the world because there's so many of them.
0: Well, we talked about connecting with the fans, how your characters, you know, become a fan favorite. Obviously, social media has created, you know, a really passionate fan community. Any memorable fan reactions or encounters since you've joined the show that have stuck with you?
1: You know, it's funny. I knew that heading into season four here and trying to come between these two lovebirds that this show is obviously built around would be a polarizing thing. And I've had really exciting interactions on both sides of that fence, I would say. People that really love the chemistry that maybe exists between Maggie and Liam is sort of this passionate old flame. Probably don't know each other that well. They didn't know each other for very long, but there's a real spark there. And then there's folks who really, really don't care for that. And so it's been nice to see the passion on both sides.
0: Oh yeah, sure. Because I mean, you're kind of the spoiler of what was going on with her and Chad Michael Murray's character. And so, you know, how dare you come in and ruin these two lovebirds and their chance at happiness? But I mean, that just shows you know, what you're resonating with people. It's kind of like you hear that from soap opera actors all the time, that people will come up to them on the street and like throw a drink in their face, you know, and you're like, it's just a show, people. But you know, that speaks to what you're connecting with the fans.
1: Yeah, 100%. I mean, passion's all you want. You want people paying attention and caring. And I always say, like, you know, if people criticize a character that I play, I need to remind myself that that is the character. And so it's like, if I expect them to understand the difference between myself and the character, I need to understand that their criticism is yes. different between criticism for me and the character.
0: Yeah,
1: so
0: don't take it
1: two-way straight.
0: Don't take it too personal.
1: Exactly.
0: One last question before we wrap up. You know, we talked about the beautiful scenery there. If you had a chance to spend like a weekend at Sullivan's Crossing for real, what's the first thing you do? Like hike, fish, you know, canoe, sit around the campfire, just unplug from the world?
1: Yeah, I mean, anybody that knows me probably would already know that I'd probably just find a book in a nice corner and hunker down and read it, and then, yeah, have some beers around the campfire at night. That'd be great.
0: Yeah, I would imagine, especially in your business, trying to find a nice, quiet place to enjoy a good read is not easy. So Sullivan's Crossing would be a welcome oasis, right?
1: Absolutely, absolutely. Highly necessary, though, in this business to keep your creative juices flowing, reading fiction, I find.
0: Amen. Well, we can't wait to enjoy the latest round of your fiction known as Sullivan's Crossing, Monday nights on the CW, season finale tonight. He plays Liam. Marcus Rosner, thanks for the time.
1: Thanks, Mookie. Good chatting.
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5: Destructive winds is just deadly.
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3: 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Let's get the latest now from the News Channel Nebraska Newsroom. Torrential rainfall hit Nebraska over the weekend, with the heaviest rain falling in Grand Island, where they saw up to 5 inches on Saturday. The town was forced to close its underpasses because of the flooding. The water-filled streets prompted some to get creative and bust out their kayaks. Others had to drive carefully if choosing to get around by car. You can see photos and video of the flooding in the state news section of our website. Demolition work is underway at a former Fremont biofuels plant nearly a year after an explosion at the facility killed 3 people. Officials announced the start of debris loading and hauling operations, as well as site leveling and cleanup within the project area. Federal investigators described the incident as a combustible dust explosion. The blast and ensuing collapse and fire claimed the life of 32-year-old worker Dylan Danielson and his 2 daughters. The demolition company says the work is expected to last for about 4 months. Thanks to the efforts of Norfolk's River Point Creative District, local artists from across northeast Nebraska can display their creativity at Artworks. After the store had its soft opening June 6th, Artworks has already seen a multitude of artists apply to have their works showcased. The store currently has pieces on display from over 20 local people, including artist Alberta Wagner.
4: My art is generally watercolor, and my other medium that I use quite a bit is the gourd art. I do a lot of different things with gourds than birdhouses.
3: Along with an art gallery, the establishment also has a creative space for children to hang out while their parents walk around the store. Artworks will also start hosting classes in their studio after their grand opening July 25th. That's your latest in news. For more, visit newschannelnebraska.com.
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3: 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We've got scattered showers and storms tomorrow. High of 77 for your Tuesday. Currently 61.
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2: More Than a Feeling, that was one of those songs that did not go together right away. It took, I think it was about 4 years between the time that I had the verse and had the chorus and had them both together in one song the way I thought they ought to be. I never would have picked that song to be the, you know, first big Boston song or to be such a big hit as a single.

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1: Don't you enter, you can never get out of here. 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
2: Toy Story 5 grossed $160 million over the weekend. It's the most money people have shelled out for a Woody since Cialis. Netflix is turning Simon Says into a game show. I don't care what Simon says, I'm not watching it. Stephen Baldwin says he was fired for a rom-com for being funnier than Jennifer Aniston. I mean, after all, look how much that statement just made you laugh.
1: Welcome to Hollywood.

Our next letter begins, Dear Casey, has there ever been a number one hit about two men in love with one woman recorded by a band featuring five women and one man that was later covered by a group featuring three men and one woman who was later discovered to be a man dressed up as a woman? Yes, and it's coming up on 94 Rock.

0: Hey, it's Mookie from 94 Rock. Time to boost your testosterone once again and put the lead back in your pencil with another lesson in how to be a real man. Tip number 32. This is Bob.
1: Hi there.
0: Today, Bob's going to learn how to look for things like a man.
2: Bob, can you get my purse for me?
3: Sure, honey. Where is it?
2: It's in the top drawer of the bureau.
3: I'll take a close and thorough search for you. Here it is, darling.
0: Stop right there. Let's go back and see where Bob went wrong.
3: I'll take a close and thorough search for you.
0: Whoa, whoa, whoa, Bob. You didn't look for things like a man looks for them.
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0: To look for things like a man, just stand in the doorway of the bedroom, put your hands on your hips, glance around the room for a few seconds.
2: Bob, can you get my purse for me?
3: Okay, honey. I don't see it anywhere.
2: If I come in
0: there... There we go. Bob's one step closer to learning how to become a real man. On our next episode, Bob tries to repair a car engine in the kitchen using common cooking utensils.
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6: Another one driven to right. Thanks for playing. Hole in hole goes yard.
5: That's Carl Ravitch on ESPN. The College World Series is going the distance after North Carolina topped Oklahoma 6-2 on Sunday to even the series at a game apiece. We're heading to a winner-take-all Game 3 tonight at 6 in Omaha. After a winning performance just over a week ago in the Northeast Nebraska All-Star Football Classic, Gage Hedstrom, quarterback for St. Mary's, was on the victorious end of the Sertoma 8-man All-Star Football Classic in Hastings on Saturday as his West team blanked the East team 51-0.
7: There's so much talent around me, so it was just easy. I could throw up a ball, and I know they're going to go get it. So it was just a really fun time with a bunch of kids I didn't really know very well that came in here. Super, super talented. We picked up on stuff really quickly. When we came out here and put up a lot of points, we got to win.
5: Hedstrom was named the West team MVP. Cotner Cook of Why Not, the East team MVP. And finally, Nebraska Athletics and Adidas officially released new home and away uniforms for Husker football over the weekend. The jersey features two stripes across the shoulders with numbers relocated to the sleeves. The number font on the jersey front draws inspiration from numbers engraved on a steel anvil and incorporates interior lines inspired by crop rows, connecting the game day uniform to the land that defines Nebraska. You can see pictures in the Husker Sports section of our website. That's your latest in sports. For more, visit newschannelnebraska.com.
8: This is the story of time long ago. A time of myth and legend, when the ancient gods were petty and cruel, and they plagued mankind with suffering. Only one man dared to challenge their power, Muki. But wherever there was evil, wherever an innocent would suffer, there would be Muki in the morning on 94 Rock.

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1: And I saw this sign up behind the counter which said, coming soon, new Tom Petty, $9.98. So I called the record company and I saw this thing, $9.98. He says, oh yeah, we're going to put it up. You know, we can make more money on this album.
2: And they were using our popularity to increase profit across the board. 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But you know, it was many a year before the price did go up.

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0: goes behind the music.
1: And I'm sitting up at the barn, and it's like, you know, I'm loving that melodic stuff. Just like, it's going through me. And I don't know where that came from. It's just, it was that melody which touched something in my brain that made my mouth sing that every time I look in a mirror.
2: But where did the experience come from? Because it's a song of experience, a song of having been there, and you were only 26.
1: Lived and learned it from fools and from sages. I read the word of sages in one of the books I was reading back when I first started smoking pot. Then again, on the other side of it, I don't know where the hell those lyrics came from.

94 Rock and Mookie in the morning. Didn't have time for this in the sports report, but did you hear that soccer fans from Argentina rode their bikes nearly 11,000 miles to the U.S. for the World Cup? Most Americans would bike that far to avoid watching soccer.

Greetings. This is Dr. Evil. You're listening to my number one henchman, Mookie, in the morning on 94 Rock. I shall call him

0: time for some morning tea with Mookie and the T-Man.
1: This is it, baby. The show.
0: Yeah. On 94 Rock.
2: Saw this hilarious meme on the Tweety pages and Facey Spacey, so I had to post it. They should put these road signs up all over Nebraska, and I'm wondering what other signs do we need here. The ones we posted for the left lane, it says, if there is someone behind you and no one is in front of you, get out of this lane. And for the right lane, the sign says, stay in this lane unless you are going to pass. And I will admit, I used to be Mr. Boy Scout. I was like, hey, the speed limit applies to both lanes. As long as I'm going the speed limit, I can drive in either lane. And yeah, soon I learned, no, don't do that. So
3: was that after like 8 middle fingers that you learned
2: that? Tailgaters so close I could smell their breath coming up my exhaust pipe. So yeah, it's exactly there. So what other road signs do we need in Nebraska besides those?
3: A couple come to mind, like one that says, like, next Runza in 14 miles.
2: The important stuff.
3: Yeah. Or fines for not giving the finger wave will be $50 a finger.
2: Yeah.
3: So, there you go.
2: Oh, per finger. Wow.
3: Yeah.
2: Well, yeah, and by the way, he's talking about a different finger wave than the one I used to get for driving slow in the left lane. Yeah, exactly. And also, how about one for turn signals? It's not a suggestion, folks. And also a sign that says, if you put your turn signal on after you've already started to turn, too late, okay? I can see you're turning. Don't need the turn signal now. It's to let me know you're about to turn. Thank you.
3: And if you're 85, I mean, that thing's on all the time.
2: Exactly. So turn it off now. Let us know on Facebook, what other road signs do we need in Nebraska?
0: Mookie in the morning on 94 Rock. Wouldn't it be great if you got to do what you wanted to do?
4: I'll do what I want. Yeah, I want to do it.
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2: 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Let's get the latest now from the News Channel Nebraska Newsroom. Torrential rainfall hit Nebraska over the weekend, with the heaviest rain falling in Grand Island, where they saw up to 5 inches on Saturday. The town was forced to close its underpasses because of the flooding. The water-filled streets prompted some to get creative and bust out their kayaks. Others had to drive carefully if choosing to get around by car. You can see photos and video of the flooding in the state news section of our website. Demolition work is underway at a former Fremont biofuels plant nearly a year after an explosion at the facility killed three people. Officials announced the start of debris loading and hauling operations, as well as site leveling and cleanup within the project area. Federal investigators described the incident as a combustible dust explosion. The blast and ensuing collapse and fire claimed the life of 32-year-old worker Dylan Danielson and his two daughters. The demolition company says the work is expected to last for about 4 months. Thanks to the efforts of Norfolk's River Point Creative District, local artists from across northeast Nebraska can display their creativity at Artworks. After the store had its soft opening June 6th, Artworks has already seen a multitude of artists apply to have their works showcased. The store currently has pieces on display from over 20 local people, including artist Alberta Wagner.
5: My art is generally watercolor, and my other medium that I use quite a bit is the gourd art. I do a lot of different things with gourds than birdhouses.
2: Along with an art gallery, the establishment also has a creative space for children to hang out while their parents walk around the store. Artworks will also start hosting classes in their studio after their grand opening July 25th. That's your latest in news. For more, visit newschannelnebraska.com.
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2: 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A pretty merry Monday, partly cloudy and 75, low of 59 tonight, and a torrential Tuesday, scattered showers and thunderstorms, high of 77 tomorrow. Currently 62.
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Hey there, 94 Rock. This is Brian Adams. I used to be nostalgic for the summer of 69. Then I found out that's when Mookie in the Morning was born. Now I think that year really sucks.

0: for rock goes behind the music.
1: In 1984, a huge hit song almost didn't happen. Multiple times. The first time it almost didn't happen was when a famous guitar player played his song idea demo for his lead singer. The singer and the producer thought it was a little too jazzy and he almost shelved the idea. The second time the song almost didn't happen was when another rock star decided he did want to record the song. But when the guitar player tried to transfer over his drums from his Lin drum machine in the studio, it only gave him an error message, and they almost gave up until the very last try when it worked. The third time it almost didn't happen was after the lead singer figured out it was in the wrong key, but they were out of time and had to turn in the album. They barely got it re-recorded in time. And the fourth and final time this hit almost didn't get recorded was when the master tape fell apart right before the mixdown. The recording engineer glued the tape together and saved the Boys of Summer.

0: on 94 Rock. Don't you ever, you can never get out of here. Welcome to Hollywood. Toy Story 5 grossed $160 million over the weekend. It's the most money people have shelled out for a Woody since Cialis. Netflix is turning Simon Says into a game show. I don't care what Simon says, I'm not watching it. Stephen Baldwin says he was fired for a rom-com for being funnier than Jennifer Aniston. I mean, after all, look how much that statement just made you laugh. Welcome to
1: Hollywood. This has been the Holly Weird Minute, 94 Rock.

0: it's Mookie from 94 Rock. Time to boost your testosterone once again and put the lead back in your pencil with another lesson in how to be a real man. Tip number 32. This is Bob.
1: Hi there.
0: Today, Bob's going to learn how to look for things like a man.
2: Bob, can you get my purse for me?
3: Sure, honey. Where is it?
2: It's in the top drawer of the bureau.
3: I'll take a close and thorough search for you. Here it is, darling.
0: Stop right there. Let's go back and see where Bob went wrong.
3: I'll take a close and thorough search for you.
0: Whoa, Bob. You didn't look for things like a man looks for them.
3: Well, how do I do that?
0: To look for things like a man, just stand in the doorway of the bedroom, put your hands on your hips, glance around the room for a few seconds.
2: Bob, can you get my purse for me?
3: Okay, honey. I don't see it anywhere.
2: If I come in there...
0: There we go. Bob's one step closer to learning how to become a real man. On our next episode, Bob tries to repair a car engine in the kitchen using common cooking utensils.
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11: Another one driven to right. Thanks for playing. Owen Hall goes yard.
0: That's Carl Ravitch on ESPN. The College World Series is going the distance after North Carolina topped Oklahoma 6-2 on Sunday to even the series at a game apiece. We're heading to a winner-take-all, Game 3 tonight at 6 in Omaha. After a winning performance just over a week ago in the Northeast Nebraska All-Star Football Classic, Gage Hedstrom, quarterback for St. Mary's, was on the victorious end of the Sertoma 8-Man All-Star Football Classic in Hastings on Saturday as his West team blanked the East team 51-0.
1: There's so much talent around me, so it was just easy. I could throw up a ball, and I know they're going to go get it. So it was just a really fun time with a bunch of kids I didn't really know very well that came in here. Super, super talented. We picked up on stuff really quickly, and we came out here and put up a lot of points. We got to win.
0: Hedstrom was named the West Team MVP. Cotner Cook of Why Not, the East Team MVP. And finally, Nebraska Athletics and Adidas officially released new home and away uniforms for Husker football over the weekend. The jersey features two stripes across the shoulders with numbers relocated to the sleeves. The number font on the jersey front draws inspiration from numbers engraved on a steel anvil and incorporates interior lines inspired by crop rows, connecting the game day uniform to the land that defines Nebraska. You can see pictures in the Husker Sports section of our website. That's your latest in sports. For more, visit newschannelnebraska.com.
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5: 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Then put the top down and cruise, baby. Partly cloudy, 75 today, low of 59 tonight. Put the top up tomorrow, scattered showers.

0: showers and thunderstorms, high of 77 for Tuesday. 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
0: 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Then work on that farmer's tan. Partly sunny and 75 today, low 59 tonight. And then rain for the farmers tomorrow. Scattered showers and storms, high of 77 for Tuesday. Right now, 65. 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
3: 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Shop in comfort in their indoor showroom. A Northeast Nebraska man is facing a theft charge after being accused of pawning a wedding ring he found at the Norfolk YMCA. 66-year-old Thomas Schaefer from Randolph was arrested Sunday. Norfolk police say they started an investigation in late May after a woman called to say she left her ring on a treadmill after working out. Staff told police they saw a man identified as Schaefer take the ring and leave without telling anyone. Police say Schaefer eventually admitted to selling the ring to a pawn shop in South Dakota for $800. Authorities say he turned himself in on Sunday. Torrential rainfall hit Nebraska over the weekend, with the heaviest rain falling in Grand Island, where they saw up to 5 inches on Saturday. The town was forced to close its underpasses because of the flooding. The water-filled streets prompted some to get creative and bust out their kayaks. Others had to drive carefully if choosing to get around by car. You can see photos and video of the flooding in the state news section of our website. Thanks to the efforts of Norfolk's River Point Creative District, local artists from across Northeast Nebraska can display their creativity at Artworks. After the store had its soft opening June 6th, Artworks has already seen a multitude of artists apply to have their works showcased. The store currently has pieces on display from over 20 local people, including artist Alberta Wagner.
4: My art is generally watercolor, and my other medium that I use quite a bit is the gourd art. I do a lot of different things with gourds than birdhouses.
3: Along with an art gallery, the establishment also has a creative space for children to hang out while their parents walk around the store. 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
8: 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Cooler and fairly quiet today. Highs near 73 for the rest of the afternoon tonight. Partly cloudy. Lows around 56 tomorrow. Best chance of rain this stretch. Showers and thunderstorms likely in the morning, maybe some in the afternoon as well. Additional rain chances Tuesday night. Highs will reach 75 by tomorrow afternoon. 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

those who left us in the 90s. Kurt Cobain, Freddie Mercury, Jerry Garcia, and Millie. Or was it Vanilli? The 90s at Noon, 94 Rock.

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Rolling through continuous rock. It's your 94 Rock Block with the Clearwater Rodeo happening this weekend. We got tickets here at our studios. If you don't got them yet, swing by and pick some up on Saturday night. Luke Mills, Zach John King, headliner Tyler Braden going to be playing on the stage. Rodeo music in summer, dirt kicking glory. Get your tickets. 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

0: Your 94 Rock Carhartt Lumber Hairy Chest Song of the Hour. Bon Jovi's Let It Rock. Wrapping up that 94 Rock Block that was brought to you by the Madison County Fair and Rodeo. Coming up just a couple of weeks away, July 7th through the 12th, Madison, Nebraska. Sawyer Brown's going to be there, Ole 60, the Mid-States Championship Rodeo, and so much more. If you haven't got your tickets yet, etix.com is where to get them and be a part of the best week in July. 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
3: 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Cooler out there, not as warm as it has been. Highs of only 73. Tonight, partly cloudy. Lows of 56 for tomorrow. Wet. Showers and thunderstorms likely in the morning. Showers likely again in the afternoon. Highs reaching 75 tomorrow. A 70% chance of rain. 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

Journey there, 94 Rock. Good afternoon. The T-Man hanging with you. You know, kids these days will never know that before the internet, we sat down on Sunday nights and watched TikTok with Bob Saget hosting, right?

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3: Destructive winds is just deadly.
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12: 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Tonight, look for partly cloudy skies, overnight lows to 56 with a light southeast breeze. Tomorrow going to be rainy. 70% chance of rain, showers and thunderstorms likely in the morning, then again in the afternoon, then a chance for more rain and thunderstorms tomorrow night. 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

Rock, I saw an interview with Robert Downey Jr. He said going to prison was the worst thing to ever happen to him. And I was like, don't you remember making Dr. Doolittle? That was pretty bad. Billy Idol now, 94 Rock.

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Stop by Pierce Lockers for the best cuts of meat this grilling season. They're open Monday through Saturday on Brown Street in Pierce. 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

0: Halen, wrapping up another 94 Rock Block that was brought to you this time around by Pierce Lockers, home of the Roggy Dogs. Swing in and see what Trent has in the case. From Roggy Dogs to meat sticks to ground beef, get only the best meat treats at Pierce Lockers, Brown Street in Pierce.
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0: Lenny Kravitz wrapping up that 94 Rock Block that was brought to you this time around by Runza. 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It's served with homemade ranch dressing. It's delicious. 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
4: 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Tonight, partly cloudy, lows of 56. Tomorrow, 70% chance of rain in the morning and the afternoon. Again at night, maybe a thunderstorm mixed in there as well. Highs are going to reach 75. For your Wednesday, looks brighter, mostly sunny. Highs near 78. A few smaller rain chances return Wednesday night, late Thursday, and again on Friday. 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

0: That's your Carhartt Lumber, Harry Chess song, Bon Jovi's Bed of Roses, wrapping up that 94 Rock Block that was brought to you this time around by Tanner Lancaster, your local State Farm agent in Norfolk, where you can request a quote or a meeting today by calling 402-379-0233 or visiting TannerLancaster.com. 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
6: 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For tonight, look for partly cloudy skies, a low around 56. Tomorrow, the best chance of rain in this stretch, 70% chance of it in the morning. In the afternoon, again in the evening, maybe a thunderstorm chance as well. Wednesday looks brighter, mostly sunny, highs near 78. 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

In the news today, a Cincinnati Zoo has bought a therapy puppy for their new cheetah, and his name is Buddy. But I'm guessing if the cheetah gets just a little bit bigger, she will call him Delicious. Here's Guns N' Roses on 94 Rock.

Rolling through continuous rock. It's your 94 Rock Block with the Clearwater Rodeo happening this weekend. We got tickets here at our studios. If you don't got them yet, swing by and pick some up on Saturday night. Luke Mills, Zach John King, headliner Tyler Braden going to be playing on the stage. 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
8: Thank you very much. A Northeast Nebraska man is facing a theft charge after being accused of pawning a wedding ring he found at the Norfolk YMCA. 66-year-old Thomas Schaefer from Randolph was arrested Sunday. Norfolk police say they started an investigation in late May after a woman called to say she left her ring on a treadmill after working out. Staff told police they saw a man identified as Schaefer take the ring and leave without telling anyone. Police say Schaefer eventually admitted to selling the ring to a pawn shop in South Dakota for $800. Authorities say he turned himself in on Sunday. Torrential rainfall hit Nebraska over the weekend, with the heaviest rain falling in Grand Island, where they saw up to 5 inches on Saturday. The town was forced to close its underpasses because of the flooding. The water-filled streets prompted some to get creative and bust out their kayaks. Others had to drive carefully if choosing to get around by car. You can see photos and video of the flooding in the state news section of our website. Thanks to the efforts of Norfolk's River Point Creative District, local artists from across Northeast Nebraska can display their creativity at Artworks. After the store had its soft opening June 6th, Artworks has already seen a multitude of artists apply to have their works showcased. The store currently has pieces on display from over 20 local people, including artist Alberta Wagner.
9: My art is generally watercolor, and my other medium that I use quite a bit is the gourd art. I do a lot of different things with gourds than birdhouses.
8: Along with an art gallery, the establishment also has a creative space for children to hang out while their parents walk around the store. 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That's your latest in news. 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

0: 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Coming up June 28th, that's this Sunday, beer yoga, 1:30. 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
1: We got some nasty weather heading our way. 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
4: Destructive winds is just deadly.
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4: 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For tonight, look for overnight lows to dip down to 56 tomorrow. 70% chance of rain in the morning. In the afternoon, and again at night, maybe a thunderstorm in there as well. Wednesday looks brighter, mostly sunny, highs near 80. News and weather anytime online at 94rock.fm.
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1: 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Nebraska's Axelina Johansson has won the Honda Award for track and field, becoming the first Husker track athlete in school history to earn the honor. She joins fellow Husker Jordy Fromm as finalist for the Honda Cup, giving annually to the nation's top female college athlete. The winner will be announced July 27th on CBS Sports Network. Two Huskers are headed to the MLB Draft Combine. Carson Yasa and Ty Horn will participate in the showcase this week in Phoenix, with Yasa ranked 171st on MLB.com's top 200 draft prospects. MLB Draft takes place next month during All-Star Week in Philadelphia. It's winner-take-all tonight in Omaha. Oklahoma and North Carolina meet in Game 3 of the College World Series with the national title on the line. First pitch is set for 6 p.m. on ESPN. Lionel Messi is now the all-time leading scorer in World Cup history, netting his 17th and 18th career World Cup goals today against Austria to lead Argentina to a 2-0 victory in Dallas. 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
3: 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Plumlee comes set on course at 2-1. 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

0: Bryant.
1: 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Clinton guides it to her setter, gets it back, swings.
0: Big block, Harper Murray, 25-21. Nebraska survives the second set.
2: Eight gets switched on. Deep left side, Weaver, 4, 3 seconds to shoot. Deep left side, 1 on the shot clock. Hargrove's 3, you betcha! A buzzer beating Central Valley 8-3 by Amaya Hargrove.
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4: And hello, everybody. Happy Monday to you. I'm Jessica Cootie with Kyle Crooks, and it is great to be back in the seat. I was off all week last week, but I heard you and the Coat Man had a lot of fun.
5: We had a lot of fun. Had a show with Camden as well. It feels weird sitting in this seat now as opposed to the lead chair, the pilot chair, as we like to call it. But it's good to have you back. It's good to have some sanity back in the world, that now that you're back in studio, we don't have, as I like to say, the inmates running the asylum. We have some order. We're back, and we're ready to rock for another week.
4: Well, so I was in Chicago last week, so it was pretty cool. Got to experience Wrigley for the first time, which was...
5: How was that?
4: It was awesome. It was really cool. I see why everybody says it's a bucket list ballpark to check off. So that was really fun. Experience Wrigleyville. I found myself, though, as fun as it was to be there experiencing baseball, I found myself thinking a lot about, wow, volleyball's going to be here in a couple
5: months.
4: That's right. You know, just, and I was telling the group that I was with about it and, you know, just kind of thinking about what that's going to be like when the Husker volleyball team takes that field to play there in, September?
5: So. Yeah, September 6th, right? It's after the first football game. You know, you just sort of think, okay, what's volleyball going to look like in a baseball stadium? We've already seen something comparable. We've seen it here at Memorial Stadium. They'll play at AT&T Stadium as well, so it won't be as big as AT&T, but you just wonder what the sight lines will be like, what it's going to be, the fan experience will be like when they play there at Wrigley.
4: I hope they will get the weather gods looking down on them like they did here at Memorial, because listen, I was there for a few days and they don't call it the Windy City for no reason.
5: Yeah, I don't know necessarily if it's a windy day. I don't know what that's going to look like. If it's pouring, I'm not sure if they're going to play under an overhang. You don't know how any, I would imagine they have contingency plans, right? AT&T Stadium is a closed roof. It has open aspects of it, but so that won't be an issue. You just hope, you hope for the best. Hope September usually brings pretty decent weather, early September. So that's the hope.
4: Well, a lot to get to here today. We've got a couple of fun interviews. We're starting the series of introducing you to the newcomers, and we heard from Trevin Linhart last week. You guys played that conversation, correct? If I'm not mistaken. So we continue that here tonight, and we're going to hear from Dessa Noyon of Nebraska Women's Basketball, one of the transfer portal editions. So excited to bring that to you here in hour number two. And then you had a chance to catch up with one of the new Hall of Famers, Matt Hopper. We're going to hear from him in just a little bit.
5: Yeah, Matt Hopper, part of not one, but two College World Series teams, got hurt in one of those seasons. One of the best careers in Husker history. He made an immediate impact his redshirt freshman year. And you just look at the numbers. One of the best players that we'll ever see here at Nebraska. Won a conference player of the year. Just was teammates with Will Bolt, of course. So they've talked a little bit since this honor for him. He is somebody who is grateful for the opportunity to enter into the Athletics Hall of Fame, but it's certainly warranted. He had a tremendous career in the early 2000s.
4: Well, I don't even know where to start. Obviously, breaking news out of Michigan. I guess we'll get to that here in a little bit. Dusty May leaving back for the NBA. We'll talk about that here in a little bit. Let's start with football. There was so much that went on over the last weekend, and it felt like, you know, again, I wasn't here on campus, but following from afar on social, so much going on, so much to get into, but a couple more commitments to add to the huge June for Nebraska here over the last couple of days.
5: Yeah, I mean, it's the June, you think of it, so they've had, 21 commits? A lot of that has been in this month.
4: 11 in the month of June.
5: You have 7 total blue chip recruits, which are essentially plug-in-play guys. You're getting more and more from within the state, including Barrett Kittrell, who's interior offensive lineman, who earlier this morning had committed to Nebraska. He had Brennan Drummond, who's a safety as well. Both 3-star guys. Kittrell, more of a highly rated guy at his position. You think of what Jeep Wade's done, not just with this current roster, with the transfer portal, but some of the offensive linemen that he's brought in this class, and Kittrell's the latest of that group. But, you know, Timmy Alou, who's in there as well, Matt Erickson, who's a local kid from Millard North. You think of Jordan Agbonoma, Katie Jones, just a lot of size and guys that project to be some big-time players here for the Huskers. It's built on the pipeline. It's built at the line of scrimmage, and that's what Jeep said when he sat in this chair when he did his first ever interview here with Sports Nightly, is he understands the magnitude of what the line of scrimmage is, and especially the offensive line, means here at Nebraska, and he is recruiting to it because he has done an incredible job recruiting since he stepped foot on campus.
4: So now starts a dead period, but doesn't mean that kids can't still commit. They can commit any time, but just means the recruiting will slow down. But man, they poured a lot into this last month, and it has paid off tremendously, seeing staff members in the training table over the last few weeks. I didn't get to be there last week, but just before that, it was, have you slept? They put in so much work and have done such a good job, and not just with continuing to get commitments from this class, which is a huge class, very, very talented, continuing to move up the rankings, not just in the Big Ten, but the national rankings as well, but also making some mark on some even further down the line commitments. You know, they've had lots of camps that have gone really well. They've had visits and just continuing to gain that kind of momentum. And, you know, just Kyle, since I've been here, the caliber of recruits that they've been able to, you know, get in those conversations with have really expanded dividend. I mean, it has been night and day from the kind of players that they've been able to kind of get on campus to be in the mix, and now to be having committed is just it's night and day from the time I've been here to where they are now.
5: Yeah, it's clear. And, you know, I've heard people say that have been around that this is so far the best class of offensive linemen that we've seen in quite some time here at Nebraska. I think I heard, too, they had 28 or so. It was Sean Callahan who was saying this on his show before, and he knows it really well. But they had 28 visitors total. They've had 21 commits out of those 28 here in the 27 class. That shows you that once they get here, there's a strong percentage that they're gonna verbally commit, right? And it's the next thing is to get those guys eventually to sign on the dotted line on when that opportunity comes. But you think of, there's some cornerstone pieces in this class that continues to grow. Like you mentioned, there's still an opportunity to get more guys that could verbally commit here to the Huskers. I think Khalil Taylor is one of those, a four-star wide receiver who's Penn State's been heavy on for a while. They feel like they have a good opportunity to perhaps, swoop in there and grab him pretty late. But it's pretty clear when these guys are, they talk to these guys about their time as official visitors here at Nebraska, that they have, there's been a just a concerted effort to get these guys committed, and they have left no stone unturned here with these official visits.
4: Now you just got to keep them, and so that's one of the things now we've seen more and more of, is you see guys flipping, and even Nebraska has benefited on some guys that have flipped over from a previous school that they have been committed to. So got to continue to build those relationships. We talked to Damon Benning about that a couple weeks ago, just about continuing to hold on to those guys that you have committed, and that goes back to those relationships with which these coaches are very, very, very good at. And so maintaining that. And so, but yeah, as of now, we've got to be very, very, very excited about this group. They continue to build. I thought it was funny, you know, Trey Taylor, he's been so all in. It was a year ago. He committed, I think, right after the Battle of the Boneyard last summer. And he's been so vocal, so involved, around so much, but crazy to think about. It was his official visit, and he was talking about his first official visit, but it's, again, you can't have those officials until you're a senior, but getting to actually come here on his official and really spend that time with his family, he'd really raved about that. But just, and I kind of had to do a double take, like, oh, yeah, it's you haven't actually been able to take your official visit yet.
5: That's right. You know, it's, and there's something in the NCAA rules where you can't play in any on-campus event, right, like a Battle of the Boneyard, if you're on your official visit. So that's why people wondering why Trey didn't play in the Battle of the Boneyard, where you can't when you're on an official visit. So he's been, of course, a huge part to piecing this together, and you just think they're not done. So right now they're 18th is their national rank, 6th in the Big Ten, and you wonder if these guys will add maybe a star by the time they come on campus and eventually push up that national ranking. But all of the guys. Addison Williams, the job he's done with the secondary. Jeep Wade, you think of what they've done at the line of scrimmage on the defensive side, and just all the coordinators, and of course Matt Rhule. He knew this was going to take time, and it takes some patience as a fan base to see some of this get put together and materialize. But last year, of course, was a smaller class, and now this year they had a lot of eyes on 27, and they continue to build.
4: All right, got to get to a break. Coming up next, we're going to hear from one of the newest Hall of Fame inductees here at the University of Nebraska Athletics, announced last Thursday. Kyle had a chance to catch up with Matt Hopper of Nebraska baseball, the three-time All-American, part of the World Series team. 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
14: 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Kyle Crooks back with you as we have a very special guest on the hotline right now as part of a 7-member inductee crew to the Nebraska Athletics Hall of Fame. And this very special guest is one of the all-time greats in Nebraska baseball history, and that is Matt Hopper, and he joins us now. Matt, 3-time All-American, you're a first-team All-American in 01, part of two College World Series teams, leading Nebraska all time in home runs, RBI, runs scored. I'm sure I left some things off, but obviously a well-earned accomplishment, something that doesn't come out of left field, no pun intended. But first things first, congratulations. How are you?
15: Hey, I'm doing really good, and I appreciate it. Thank you very much.
14: So when you first get the call that you're going into the Nebraska Athletics Hall of Fame, what is your first reaction? Who's maybe the first person that you talk to? Are there any tears at that point in time?

0: describe your time here at Nebraska, you know, just going through your seasons and learning a little bit more about you. And you had an immediate impact after a redshirt season right away in 2000. You have the big impact with your production, and then you just sort of continue to take off. What did you remember most about first coming on campus and adjusting to college life?
1: Yeah, you know, it was a big step for me. You know, I'd come from Colorado, and I was a pitcher at that time, recruited to come there as a pitcher. Could throw really hard, but I remember my first practice, it got hit really hard by the players that I was facing in practice. But, you know, just coming there ultimately was a vision. And I think that's something that I'm the most proud of to this date, is the vision that we had from the coaches to the staff to everybody that was around this. It's the only reason that this honor is even mentioning my name, and that we were able to do what we did, was from all of the support. But it was truly the vision to execute, that we were going to play in Omaha, we were going to win championships, and the whole entire team bought into it, and that we were able to execute it.
0: A guy who's a coaching legend in Dave Van Horn, what's it like playing for him? I mean, he's somebody who seems like pretty straightforward guy, guy who knows what he wants and his players and his program. What was specific about playing under Dave Van Horn here?
1: I think it was execution. You hit it on the head. It was exactly, you knew what you were going to get and what was expected of you. And when you executed and followed through with the game plan that he would lay out, or how we were going to attack a team, and we were going to give it our all. That is one thing I do know, is that, you know, even today, I know there's no games that we didn't give it our all. And he expected that of us and brought that out of us. And again, it was a full lineup. It was everybody from who started on the mound to who was in the nine hole. Every single player played extremely hard towards that vision.
0: Chatting with Matt Hopper, who is one of the newest members of the Nebraska Athletics Hall of Fame, part of a 7-member class, an all-time great baseball player here with the Huskers. Your recruiting story, so you mentioned a little bit there, you were recruited as a pitcher, you could throw it really hard, you came here, became a, you know, an infielder and all of that. Take me through the recruiting story from a kid from Colorado. Was it always the dream to be a Husker? How did all of that shake out?
1: Yeah, you know, it was an interesting story, just to be frank. I was recruited by Mike Anderson, who had seen me here in Colorado play in a tournament. I'd pitched in that tournament, played very well, and he wanted to look at me as a pitcher. So we'd gone through all the recruiting process, and to be quite honest, he invited me out to a recruiting trip, and the day I stepped on that campus, I could just feel that was the place that I wanted to be. You know, I didn't know that I was going to become a hitter. I was fairly decent at hitting in high school, but as everybody makes the joke, you know, every pitcher wants to hit. You know, went through a process with Van Horn and Childress and Anderson that, you know, I just truly wasn't cutting it on the mound. And I really had asked if I could have the opportunity to hit. They worked with me endlessly in the cages to, you know, kind of become a better hitter and practice. And really then I redshirted. We had some phenomenal players on that 98-99 team that had, you know, Ken Harvey and you just name it. So a redshirt year was a good opportunity for me to learn how to approach the game as a hitter in that league. And just kind of started to get the opportunity against left-handed pitching at the very beginning, and the rest was kind of history from there.
0: So I could imagine, from somebody who was trying to make that transition as a consistent hitter at this level, that did you ever expect to hit to the success that you did? I mean, a career 350 hitter, Big 12 all-time leader in home runs. We mentioned the all-time leader in offensive categories that you were here at Nebraska, and then a 10th round pick by the Phillies. Did you ever think that your career would amount to this, or did you have confidence in understanding that, hey, if I worked hard enough, I could get to that level offensively?
1: It was a little bit of both. I really wanted to succeed at hitting, so I put in a lot of work and time at that. I remember growing up as a kid, you couldn't throw bullpen sessions every day, so it was a lot of time in batting cages. But, you know, I did not foresee it becoming this level and what I was able to execute there in Lincoln. But, you know, the

0: overall picture was just I was very fortunate to continue to succeed and continue to perfect the skill. And again, it doesn't come without all of the video and the time and everything that the coaches had put in and all the effort that was behind it. But it's very humbling to see them on paper today. But at that time, it was just next at bat, next pitch.
1: Chatting with Matt Hopper, one of the newest Nebraska Athletics Hall of Fame inductees, a Husker baseball legend, and starting out in 2000, if you lack confidence, boy, I'm sure you had it after that freshman year, in the redshirt freshman year in 2000. One of the great offensive seasons in program history. Hit 352, 21 home runs, unanimous first team All-American, Big 12 Freshman of the Year, on and on. After that season, what was the confidence level? I assume you mentally you became a different player after you proved to yourself that you could do it at a pretty high level in your first year of college ball.
0: Yeah, you know, I think everybody will always tell you, you feel like you continue to improve. There's always room to continue to grow. It was a great season. And then, you know, it comes with even more trials to continue to improve. So scouting reports come out on what you can and can't hit. They now, you're not sneaking up on anybody. They're fully aware of who's stepping into the box and how they're going to approach you. So it always comes with the next level. You've got to continue to improve, but, I kind of felt like I could do it. It always went through ups and downs. It's just like, you know, baseball does, and you've got to learn to take the failures and turn them into how you're going to win the next at bat.
1: Then you get to the World Series appearance here in 2001. What was it like for you guys to dogpile, and what was for you another great year, a big sophomore season, but getting to Omaha, getting to the College World Series for you guys, what did that season mean?
0: It was definitely one of the highlights of my life, even to this day. I don't know if you can see in the background, but I have the picture of the day that we beat Rice at the old Buck Belzer. And it just to be honest, I don't even remember my cleats touching the ground from the minute we won that game to the dog pile to shaking all the fans' hands in the outfield. It was truly executing the vision and everything that we had talked about for all of those days and years prior of what I came there for was to execute that vision to play in Omaha. And the fan support, just everything was, it gives me goosebumps just talking about it right now.
1: Chatting with Matt Hopper, part of the Nebraska Athletics Hall of Fame, teammates with Will Bolt. He was a captain in two of those seasons in 01 and 02 that you guys went to the College World Series, current head coach, of course, of Nebraska baseball. What was Will like as a teammate?
0: He was exactly who you see today. He was a leader. He was Husker through and through, wanted nothing more than to see us win. And I know exactly who he is today, and I couldn't be more proud of who's at the helm of the team. And I truly don't believe there's anybody that wants to see them win more than he does. He's been there through literal blood, sweat, and tears from day one of the vision of what Nebraska baseball could be.
1: And progressing a little bit in your career, so 0-2, the team once again makes it to the World Series, but you dealt with some injuries that year, multiple injuries, right? Torn ligaments throughout the season. What was it, a shoulder issue that you dealt with, and then a broken bone in your hand in the Super, so you actually didn't get a chance to play in the World Series in 2002. What was that season like in maybe being sidelined for that World Series?
0: That was a very tough series to watch. I truly believe we had some teams, you know, I think we could have won in 2000, 2001, 2002. We had some phenomenal teams, and I believe that 2000 and 2002 were great opportunities, and to have to watch that one from the sideline was tough. But again, we had a solid team, and there was more than me, but you know, at the end of the day, that season was a hard season. We knew the expectations now. We knew what it took to get to Omaha, how much work it had to go in to get there. And, you know, we went through ups and downs throughout that season. You know, we got swept in a couple series, but we bounced back. And again, you know, the vision was to win a national championship. And I truly believe that was our year. That was a tough injury to take. I think the day before Omaha, you know, getting my thumb broken, trying to tag the runner going to first. But again, it's just still something to be very proud of what we were able to accomplish.
1: When you think of a specific game. I could imagine dogpiling in the Supers, perhaps in 01 is up there, but specific moments that stand out to you, maybe it's if it's a game or just moments with teammates, what are some of those moments for you when you look back at your time here?
0: There's a lot of them, and you know, from series when we got swept to the bus rides back home, and you know, Will was a big advocate of it. You know, hey, it's on to the next one. We need to pick it up. Some of the practices were, quite honestly, some of the things that stand out the most. We practiced extremely hard, and I'll never forget Coach Childress. You know, practice is the hard part. The game is the easy part, and they made it that way, that we were going to be ready to beat the other team. And when you think about it, truly, it was the one day that stands out, was the highlight, was that Rice game. Mm-hmm. We knew we had to face one of their best pitchers that was coming off of a longer weekend before in the regionals, and it wasn't going to be easy. And just the amount of people that picked up each other throughout that game of, you know, John Cole getting hits, Adam Stern, Will playing lights out at shortstop. It was, that celebration will never fade in my memory of running on that field and goosebumps galore to that dog pile.
1: What was, I've gotten a chance to know Coach Childress pretty well here over the past year. What was he like back when you played here at Nebraska?
0: Just a phenomenal coach from a baseball mind. And I'll never forget when I was a freshman pitching and it was fall camp. And, you know, I remember him walking out there to him on the mound, explaining to me how I just had dug myself a big hole being 2-0 to a hitter. And he said, the next pitch I was going to throw is probably going to end up in the stands. And lo and behold, the next pitch I threw ended up in the stands. So he's a unbelievable baseball mind, even higher character. And that's truly what I remember of him, is just how he picked you up on a daily basis, how he motivated you, how he knew baseball inside and out. It was just full of knowledge and really one of those guys you enjoyed to be around as a coach.
1: Did he drink as many Diet Cokes back then as he does now? He has a full 24-pack.
0: I think he might have stuck those under the desk and kept them away from us, but I would assume so.
1: So you have the injury in 02, but you still have your season senior year, and you come back and you're the Big 12 Player of the Year. The ability to respond with adversity for you, hit 22 home runs in your final year in a Husker uniform. I would imagine you're pretty determined to get back from that hand injury and all the injuries and things that you dealt with in 02 to get back and make a statement in 03. And you know, what did that mean to you to come back and be the best player in the conference?
0: That one was really unique to me. I had to have some surgeries in the off season. I attribute a lot of it to the staff that we had around us, from the doctors to the strength and conditioning and the ability to be able to recover and heal and get into a position both physically and mentally to be ready for a season. And so, you know, the work that they put in the off season, that felt like just honestly one of my better years that I'd put together as a full campaign from top to bottom. And again, another solid team that, you know, we probably could have made a run deep into the postseason, you know, with a few different bounces. But that one was a good year. But again, without the staff and the recovery that I was able to have, I don't know if I would have been able to have that year.
1: Final few with Matt Hopper, who's a part of the Nebraska Athletics Hall of Fame class, a 7-member class, an event that will be on Friday, October 2nd, before the football game against Maryland. What did you like about watching the Nebraska baseball team this year accomplish some things that we haven't seen in quite some time? For somebody who is an all-time program great, to sit and watch a team that is checking some boxes off that we haven't seen in quite some time, including hosting a regional, 23 wins in conference. I would imagine you take a lot of pride in the team that you're able to watch this year.
0: Yeah, absolutely. I've stayed as close as I can, you know, being here in a distance, but I've watched the majority of their games. And the one thing that stood out was just that vision that we had back in the day of compete. And they competed till the first pitch to the very last pitch. And it didn't matter what the scoreboard said. They just continued to compete. They were hustling on and off the field. They played extremely hard and clean baseball. And you know, I have a lot of people over that watch, and I have a TV on my back patio, which I frame up as the Husker Hut, and we watched it. It was just such a proud moment to see, you know, going from Buck Belzer to Haymarket Park, seeing it on a national stage, seeing the amount of fan support and what it looked like on TV. It just truly brings back the memories of what we were able to do, and it's so exciting to see it taking place again today.
1: And with all of your accomplishments, you'd be a great person to ask, but if you were to tell a baseball player, whether it's somebody coming in the portal or a high school signee, about what it takes to be successful here at Nebraska, what would be maybe that one or two things that you would give them in terms of words of advice when they come and become a Husker?
0: Yeah, absolutely. One is truly soak it in, and that is the angle that still sticks with me today, is understanding where you're at and what you are really doing. And I think when you look at from the fans and the university and what you're able to do, putting your head down and working hard and carrying yourself with the utmost respect and working towards a goal would be my biggest takeaway, was combine as a team and work together. And you'll be able to accomplish both individual and team-oriented goals. And as I kind of mentioned, you know, all the individual statistics were great. I never foresaw that playing out, but it was always about a team-oriented goal. And it was, how do we win the game and win on to the next to ultimately get a national championship? So, you know, focusing on that team and working extremely hard.
1: Matt Hopper, Nebraska Athletics Hall of Famer. How does that sound to you? Does that sound good? Has it sunk in yet?
0: It sounds really, really good. No, it hasn't sunk in. And it's just such a privilege and an honor to, like I said, be associated with so many phenomenal athletes that have been at that university from all sports. And to be associated with them is truly an honor.
1: Well, Matt, it's an honor to talk to you and get that speech ready. We look forward to it Friday, October 2nd at the Devaney Center. Matt Hopper, part of the 2026 Nebraska Athletics Hall of Fame class, and an all-time great, one of the best baseball players we've ever seen play here in Lincoln. And we can't thank you so much for your time and sharing some memories with us.
0: Oh, absolutely. It's great. It's ingrained in my body and my blood and everything. It'll always be there. So I appreciate it. And again, I'm just truly humbled and honored.
1: Great stuff with Matt Hopper, again, Nebraska Athletics Hall of Famer. We continue with more of the show right after this.
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19: 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Welcome back to Sports Nightly with Kyle Crooks. I'm Jessica Cootey. Update in the College World Series final. Oklahoma just took a 2-0 lead in the top of the second over North Carolina. Who are you rooting for in this?
1: I don't know. I was asked this today who I thought was going to win. And I thought coming into the series that Oklahoma was the hotter team. Mm-hmm. Offensively, they've just been ridiculous. I was surprised with sort of how the game went yesterday with North Carolina getting command of it. I'll say Oklahoma. I think they're much more of the underdog story in this, considering they had a pretty mediocre season. They finished 11th in the SEC, and you see it more often than not in college baseball.
19: Getting hot at the right time.
1: Like Ole Miss a couple years ago was the last team in the tournament, and they won the whole thing. Mm-hmm. Like it's very remarkable. Baseball is just a whole different, college baseball is a whole different postseason than even softball is. It all is relying on pitching. You have to have depth in pitching, and this offense for Oklahoma has just gotten smoking hot. at the right time.
19: And I worked at Oklahoma when Skip Johnson, when he got hired there, and then the seasons that he was there, and he's one of the best in the country pitching coaches. And so to be able to navigate this kind of process from start to the beginning of a tournament, and from regional, super regional, and now the College World Series, if you're looking for a guy to navigate your pitching staff, I don't know, he's probably my number one overall pick. I've seen him in action. He's unbelievable how he works with pitchers.
1: Yeah, you think of the ACC, it's a really darn good baseball conference, but they have really struggled closing the deal in Omaha. Whether it's North Carolina, whether it's Florida State, who's been there 20-plus times and has never won it, between Florida State and North Carolina and some of the other good teams throughout the years in college baseball, you know, Miami's had a really good program for many, many years. And it's just, I think for the ACC, this would be a large boulder off their shoulders if they're finally able to come through with the national championship. But like I said, they're down early here, 2-0.
19: I'm not sure, even if... you know, if even being that I work there, I don't know, just again, people know my disdain for the SEC and I always root against them, but I have family ties to Oklahoma.
1: So does that supersede your hatred for the SEC?
19: It honestly does. I can't root against family. So if I didn't have the family ties, I probably would be rooting for North Carolina here tonight.
1: Yeah, you hate everything that's not Husker. So you have loyalty.
19: I do. I am.
1: I have no
19: go
1: no,
19: Big Red through and through. So
1: I have nothing in on this game. That's why I'm sort of neutral. I just think the underdog story. I think the thumping of the chest for the SEC fan will get even louder. That hey, our 11th place team in the conference, who was an underdog, beat the second best team in the country in regionals and blew out Kansas, who was supposed to be this juggernaut offensive team, and then came to the World Series and just sort of whizzed their way on through to a national title. So you get some heavy chest thumping from SEC fans if they win tonight.
19: All right, on that note, let's get to a break. We're back to wrap up hour number one next.
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6: Welcome back. Final segment here of hour number one. Of course, Simon, Kyle Crooks, I'm Jessica Cootie. And hopefully every Husker dad out there that's listening had a great Father's Day yesterday.
7: Even if you're not a Husker dad.
6: We're
7: friends of all dads.
6: Yes, we are. Happy Father's Day belated to all the dads out there. And I was going to make a post, but I didn't think it fit. And especially happy Father's Day to the dads of the Huskers Radio Network. We got a lot of them. Great dads. Yeah. We get to work with them so closely, and they do such a good job, which it can be hard to do in this business of balancing being great dads and being great broadcasters as well. I mean, go down the list. I mean, you've got, starting with football, Damon Benning, you got Matt Coatney, Jeremiah Searles, they're all awesome dads, John Baylor, Ben and Nick, obviously great dads as well, and that's a grind during baseball season, so Nate during softball season, who am I? Josh Hilkman, our producer here. We got a lot of dads here in the Huskers.
7: This is just a roundabout way of saying that I'm not a father.
6: Well, I'm not a mom, so I don't have a Mother's Day either.
7: And Kyle, for you, sorry, you're a loser.
6: I would say, you know, if you were a cat dad, but you don't.
7: No, I should get there soon, hopefully.
6: Happy Father's Day.
7: I know Ben and Nick specifically bring their kids around a lot. And, of course, Damon does during the season. And whatever time they can spend with them in the booth, they certainly take advantage of it.
6: So lots of dads here. So hopefully everybody had a great day yesterday. But I wanted to say that and leading into this. I don't know if people saw the post or if you saw it, but from Matt Erickson, who posted yesterday. His dad is Mike Erickson, who played for the Huskers from 2000 to 2004, starting on the offensive line. But he posted, "I spent years watching the way you lead our family, serve our community, and represent Nebraska. That's the example I've always wanted to follow. Happy Father's Day, Dad. Love you." And it shows Mike passing the helmet to Matt. And again, Matt committed to the Huskers back in September. Just really cool. I got emotional reading that and watching that. It's always, you know, Coach Rule came in and said the importance of, you know, how much it means to them to be able to, you know, they want to go after legacies. And there's lots of them on this team that currently, and they're going after, you know, a couple of them now. And so it just, it's important to this program. And, you know, it means a lot, especially, I think, for those kids to come in and wear this uniform. They understand what it's about.
7: Yeah, I mean, Barrett Kittrell, we were talking about in the first segment, his dad played here.
6: Right.
7: He's a fullback with the Huskers. Legacies are really important here. There's a lineage of Huskers. You think of the pairings of brothers that have played here, father's sons that have played here. That's truly important. And the back of this program, it's sort of resting on the back is a lot of family members and a lot of families that have blood, sweat, and tears that are invested into this program. So it's certainly a unique aspect of the Huskers and kind of how they go about doing things.
6: And, you know, you kind of take it for granted because we have seen so many, but how that's got to be so special. And I know, you know, for DB up there in the booth, you guys get to talk about Caleb, and even you guys didn't know who he was in one play last year.
7: Yeah, his number changed. You knew.
6: I tried to tell you guys, you weren't listening to me. But, you know, it's just as much as we've seen it here, it really is, you know, not that frequent that you can have a dad and the son be able to follow in the footsteps and wear the same uniform.
7: Makes Damon's life easy, too. He gets to, you know, knock off two birds with one stone, gets to watch his kid play and call the games and get paid to do it. He gets paid to watch his kid play.
6: Yes.
7: Not a bad gig, right?
6: Yeah, absolutely. So I guess that'll wrap up. We just got 30 seconds here. So fun hour, fast hour coming up next hour. Do want to get into a couple more things. Obviously, the new uniforms happened over the weekend. And also, we're going to hear from Odessa Noyon of Nebraska Women's Basketball, one of the transfer newcomers. I think she's going to be a big addition for Nebraska Women's Basketball. We'll hear from her. And then what is today? What's the
7: special? Pop Culture Monday.
6: Pop Culture Monday. Pop Culture with Camden on Monday. So still lots to come here on this Monday night edition of Sports Nightly. Come on back.
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